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0: What if the alarm went off and nobody came?
1: What if the alarm went off and nobody came?
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3: 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In the late 1980s, there were 300,000 volunteer firefighters. Now there are less than 30,000. A junior firefighter can be between 16 and 18 years of age. You can join the family of firefighters at 724-758-8149, and applications are also taken at the fire station, 411 6th Street in Elwood City, Pennsylvania.

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Phone 1-844-423-5049. 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

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The Elwood City Fall Fest and Car Cruise on September 26th from 11 a.m. till 5 p.m. on Lawrence Avenue in Elwood City. The Wolves Club Oktoberfest, Saturday, October 3rd, from 12 to 5. It's their 16th annual in Ewing Park, Elwood City. Elwood City Chamber of Commerce, 806 Lawrence Avenue, Elwood City, Pennsylvania. Hours, Monday through Friday, 9 till 3. 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Mystic Angels Reiki, LLC. 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September 26th. The library will be closed. They will have a magical library from 2 to 4 p.m. Sign up for their monthly e-newsletter. 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

add some air to this room. I think I'm almost choking from the smell of stale perfume. 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
1: This is Marianne Chainer with your Elwood City weather forecast for Saturday, September 12th. Afternoon thunderstorms. High temperature 78. Low temperature 66. Looking ahead to Sunday, isolated thunderstorms. High temperature 83. Low temperature 56. On Monday, mostly sunny. High temperature 72. Low temperature 52. Let us not ever forget 9/11/2001 and those who died for our freedom. 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

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Yeah, you dig it? 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Yeah, it's the Tower of Power. It's too sweet to be sour. It's funky like a monkey.

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1: This is Marianne Chainer with your Elwood City weather forecast for Saturday, September 12th. Afternoon thunderstorms. High temperature 78. Low temperature 66. Looking ahead to Sunday, isolated thunderstorms. High temperature 83. Low temperature 56. On Monday, mostly sunny. High temperature 72. Low temperature 52. Let us not ever forget 9/11/2001 and those who died for our freedom. Stand together and let's roll.
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1: This is Marianne Chainer with your Elwood City weather forecast for Saturday, September 12th. Afternoon thunderstorms. High temperature 78. Low temperature 66. Looking ahead to Sunday, isolated thunderstorms. High temperature 83. Low temperature 56. On Monday, mostly sunny. High temperature 72. Low temperature 52. Let us not ever forget 9/11/2001 and those who died for our freedom. Stand together and let's roll. 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
1: This is Marianne Chainer with your Elwood City weather forecast for Saturday, September 12th. Afternoon thunderstorms. High temperature 78. Low temperature 66. Looking ahead to Sunday, isolated thunderstorms. High temperature 83. Low temperature 56. On Monday, mostly sunny. High temperature 72. Low temperature 52. Let us not ever forget 9/11/2001 and those who died for our freedom. 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
1: This is Marianne Chaner with your Elwood City weather forecast for Saturday, September 12th. Afternoon thunderstorms. High temperature 78. Low temperature 66. Looking ahead to Sunday, isolated thunderstorms. High temperature 83. Low temperature 56. On Monday, mostly sunny. High temperature 72. Low temperature 52. Let us not ever forget 9/11/2001 and those who died for our freedom. 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
1: This is Marianne Chaner with your Elwood City weather forecast for Saturday, September 12th. Afternoon thunderstorms. High temperature 78. Low temperature 66. Looking ahead to Sunday, isolated thunderstorms. High temperature 83. Low temperature 56. On Monday, mostly sunny. High temperature 72. Low temperature 52. Let us not ever forget 9/11/2001 and those who died for our freedom. 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

If you grew up in the 60s, you grew up with war on TV every night, a war that your friends were involved in. And I want to do this song tonight for all the young people out there. If you're in your teens, because I remember a lot of my friends when we were 17 or 18, we didn't have much of a chance to think about how we felt about a lot of things. And the next time, they're going to be looking at you, and you're going to need a lot of information to know what you're going to want to do. Because in 1985, blind faith in your leaders or in anything will get you killed. Because what I'm talking about here is

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1: This is Marianne Chainer with your Elwood City weather forecast for Saturday, September 12th. Afternoon thunderstorms. High temperature 78. Low temperature 66. Looking ahead to Sunday, isolated thunderstorms. High temperature 83. Low temperature 56. On Monday, mostly sunny. High temperature 72. Low temperature 52. Let us not ever forget 9/11/2001 and those who died for our freedom. 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
1: This is Marianne Chainer with your Elwood City weather forecast for Saturday, September 12th. Afternoon thunderstorms. High temperature 78. Low temperature 66. Looking ahead to Sunday, isolated thunderstorms. High temperature 83. Low temperature 56. On Monday, mostly sunny. High temperature 72. Low temperature 52. Let us not ever forget 9/11/2001 and those who died for our freedom. 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
1: This is Marianne Chainer with your Elwood City weather forecast for Saturday, September 12th. Afternoon thunderstorms. High temperature 78. Low temperature 66. Looking ahead to Sunday, isolated thunderstorms. High temperature 83. Low temperature 56. On Monday, mostly sunny. High temperature 72. Low temperature 52. Let us not ever forget 9/11/2001 and those who died for our freedom. 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
1: This is Marianne Chainer with your Elwood City weather forecast for Saturday, September 12th. Afternoon thunderstorms. High temperature 78. Low temperature 66. Looking ahead to Sunday, isolated thunderstorms. High temperature 83. Low temperature 56. On Monday, mostly sunny. High temperature 72. Low temperature 52. Let us not ever forget 9/11/2001 and those who died for our freedom. Stand together and let's roll.

0: 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And today, it is my pleasure to have in the studio Jeff Foley, the Elwood City Borough Manager, and Nick Genova from All Aboard Elwood. Welcome, gentlemen.
1: Thank you, Mary Ann.
2: Thank you.
1: Nice to be here.
0: So what's it like, Jeff, to be a borough manager?
1: Well, there's never 2 days the same. Every day is different.
0: I figured.
1: You know, you walk in the first thing in the morning, you could be approached from one department, one issue to another issue. Nothing's the same. That's what I really enjoy about it, is that it's always something different.
0: I just had to ask you, Jeff. So I invited both of you to promote the hospital in Elwood City. So listen up, listeners. This is important.
1: This is the first day I started, I already knew that Elwood City needed, I was born and raised here, needed a hospital to come back into this town and cover the area communities. And I immediately contacted our local politicians to see what we needed to do to get a hospital back into our vicinity.
0: And you mentioned to me before what politicians you got a hold of. Do you mind mentioning them by name?
1: No, I got Mike Kelly. He actually came down to my office. I started end of April. He was here the first week of May. He met me in person. I already knew of Mike, but Chris DeLuzio, and also Aaron Bernstein. And I had them all involved, telling them what I wanted to do and what they thought my next steps should be so we could get something back in this town. And they were all very helpful, and that's what pretty much kicked it off.
0: That's wonderful. Just wonderful. And Nick, what do you have to tell me?
3: About the hospital?
0: Yeah.
3: Well, it's our long-range goal to have that reestablished. We, at the minimum, want to have an emergency room, and we feel that that's the most critical building we need right now, or operation we need right now. Then from there, we're going to hopefully build on to that.
0: Right. And it's been vacant for 4 years. You know that, gentlemen?
3: Actually, 6 years.
0: Yeah. Oh, six.
3: Yes. From 2020. Yeah.
0: Oh, my gosh.
1: Yeah, and Marianne, a lot of people don't realize is, you know, without an emergency room or emergency care, by the time an ambulance does get to you and either takes you back to Newcastle, to Beaver, to Wexford, or to some other area hospital, it could be as long as an hour and a half, maybe 2 hours, depending on where the ambulance originated from, before you're getting treatment in a emergency facility, you know, and that's sometimes forever.
0: And it's greatly needed in this area, isn't it?
3: Yes. And we have a working heliport, and they're still carrying people out of there at the rate of about 100 per year. So we have 100 patients flying out of that heliport every year, approximately. So it's being used, and it's going to be helpful if we need for emergencies.
0: That's great. And I get asked all the time about rumors that they hear about the hospital, and I tell them I don't know. So you can dispel all the rumors.
1: Yeah, I'm sure there's been other companies and type of entities that would like to utilize the building, but, you know, all said and done, you know, it's a hospital designed for such, and we need to keep it focused on an emergency care hospital type environment.
0: Is there equipment, Jeff, in there?
1: There is still equipment there. As far as the condition, that's something that we'll be determining what conditions it's in. But as far as the beds, they're all still there. A lot of the lab equipment's still there. People tell me, and we're actually going up for a site visit this week. A lot of people told me that, you know, when it was closed, they just locked the door and everything was left as is.
0: Oh, my gosh.
3: They've had to deal with vandalism to a certain extent, more than we'd like to see. We're keeping a closer eye on people trying to take copper and things like that. out of there.
1: Yeah, the borough, we have the police. They have cameras there now. And so we're able to view anyone going near the hospital, and they watch it very closely. So we started with that. So we don't want further vandalism done. And like I said, you know, there is work to be done inside. And I think it's very, very possible that we can get something put back there.
0: Very good. You put a lot of thought into this, haven't you?
3: Well, we've tried. Yeah, we've had two meetings. We'll have our third one next week. Also available is the Mary Evans Extended Care or Maternity Building, which is adjacent to the big hospital, to the main hospital.
0: So, what's going to happen to that?
3: Well, it would probably be included in our plans. Hopefully we can include that. Our report is that it's in pretty good shape still. So it's an original building. We'd like to keep it there and use it.
0: Right.
1: And Nick was mentioning about the committee meetings. I got the ball rolling, but, you know, I thought of Nick, talked to Nick because he did such a great job at All Aboard. I said, you know, we need to do something in the hospital. And Nick's done a fantastic job putting together doctors, nurses, former employees, the Elwood City Hospital, along with local people that are concerned. And we have a nice committee developed, and it's open. It's open. We welcome every 2 weeks we meet, and welcome to anyone can join. You don't have to live in the borough, because this hospital is going to service a lot more than just the borough people. It's going to serve the outlying townships and communities. So this is bigger than we want.
0: Well, I know the paramedics at the fire department help a lot of people. Would you involve them at all?
3: Rick Myers is one of the committee people. He's the fire chief in Elwood. He is one of the members, and we have some 20 members, approximately 20 members on that committee. So we got a, like Jeff said, we got a mixed bag of different people with different expertises we put together, and hopefully with all that, move forward and get something accomplished there.
1: And Rick does a fantastic job for me. I mean, it's probably one of the better EMS, mm-hmm. and I'll be glad to say, I mean, in the state, I mean, he does a fantastic job, and we're very fortunate to have such a good EMS, especially when you don't have a hospital.
0: Well, people have asked if this is going to be a retirement center or a VA hospital.
3: It's going to be hopefully something medically related other than like a extended care facility or we've heard like apartments or condominiums and things mm-hmm. like that. We're going to stay away from that. We want to focus on emergency and medical treatment. That's our focus.
0: And you're trying to make this a 501c3, correct? Aren't you?
3: Correct. It will be a nonprofit. That's a nonprofit.
0: And then we can tell people where to send their donations.
3: Yes. Yes. We're not able to take donations until we get that certificate.
0: Okay. What message do either of you have to tell people?
1: What we'd like to do is, you know, we need as many people as possible on the committee or to show their interest with their local politicians that, you know, we need something in Elwood. Elwood's bigger than the 8,800 people that it says you serve a lot of the outside communities. If you draw a 10-mile circle around Elwood City, you're pulling people from the Beer Falls area, Newcastle area, all the way past Darlington, New Galilee, and all the way almost to Zillianople. So it's bigger than just this 8,800 borough Elwood City residents. We're looking at gathering all the communities together and making this a joint effort and to get the word out. We need something right here.
0: Well, Jeff, I know Elwood City is partly in Lawrence County and Beaver County, isn't it? So what are we going to do?
1: Well, that's correct. And that's why I did Chris DeLuzio. I have him interested. And I met with him two, three times regarding this. And his staff want to be kept informed because, yes, Elwood's the borough does go into Beaver County. So that's part of his area. So it does affect him and then the people North Swickley and going in that area where his constituents.
0: So promoting this endeavor is very much going on, isn't it?
3: Yes. And, I want to stress positivity. We've heard some negativity where, you know, we tried this before and it won't work. And, you know, which I try to eliminate all that kind of thinking. We're going to move forward with being positive. We're going to do something. And there's no guarantees, but we're going to give it our best effort to get that thing going.
1: And I told Nick, I said, we can't let the ball stop, because if we have a lull in this and we're really moving forward fast, then you're going to have it back to where they're going to have that thinking like it's not going to happen. So we're keeping this moving forward. The interest, every meeting has been, the excitement has been more and more. Okay. We're doing a tour, a site visit this week. Mm-hmm. We have 20 some, the committee members going to walk through to take a look at what the facility is now. So this is good. I mean, we're just going to continue to do this every 2 week meeting and keep building.
3: Yeah, we've had some minor discussions and contacts with large hospital entities such as West Virginia University. We have somebody corresponding with them. We have Allegheny Health Network. They have sent a representative to one of our meetings.
0: Okay.
3: So we're trying to deal. We think we're going to need that big sponsor, that big partnership with one of the larger hospitals or medical services. Then it'll be a big help to us if we could do that. We could come in, or somebody in the area that has an interest in establishing at least a number.
0: Very good. And right now, you're looking for committee members, right?
3: It's open, yeah. Jeff, when he put it out, he said, you know, we're open to the community. I had a call right after the last meeting. A lady that had been in the medical field for years asked to be on the committee. So we're still taking people in. If they're interested, they want to, you know, get involved.
1: Yeah, they can
3: turn anybody down.
1: They can email me directly in elwood.org. I had my email address, and that's how a lot of the members started to contact me. Then I would forward those to Nick, and then he would reach out to them to give them information about the committee.
0: You're working hard, aren't you?
3: Well, we are. It's a big task, and but it's good. It's a good community effort.
0: Yeah,
3: you know, and I think everybody almost.
0: I think this time it's going to work. Really,
3: we're
0: going
3: to be positive.
1: I hope you're. I feel you're right, Marianne. It's going to work.
0: Well, I hope so. Because this area really needs an emergency room a lot.
3: Well, it's okay. It's a life and death situation.
0: Yeah.
3: And Jeff mentioned the areas.
0: Right.
3: I think Rick Myers said it might even been more than this, but he says there are like 100,000 people that are involved in that.
0: Wow.
3: What Jeff was talking about, different boroughs and, you know, New Brighton, Beaver Falls, edges that are near.
0: I wonder if people ever took a census of how many people are elderly and need an emergency room.
3: Well, that's the other thing. We have an aging, you know, want to admit it or no, we have an aging population in Elwood City proper. That emergency room will help tremendously. The other thing it does is if you have young people, okay, the first thing they ask about is school districts, you know, what kind of schools. The second thing I think they ask about is, you know, is there hospitals nearby?
0: That's
3: so
0: a good
3: selling point for this area.
0: Mm-hmm. Very good point. So do you have anything to add to that, Jeff?
1: Again, when I started late April, that was the first thing I did. You know, I knew this town, and like I said, being born and raised here, we needed a hospital, and it always did. And it's a shame nothing's been done for all these years to try to get something back into this.
0: And it's been
1: Nick and I got it going, and let's see what we can do.
0: Yeah. Thank you, gentlemen.
1: Thank you, Marianne.
0: Well, we'll get the word out.

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Yeah, you dig it? 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Yeah, it's the Tower of Power. It's too sweet to be sour. It's funky like a monkey.

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1: This is Marianne Chainer with your Elwood City weather forecast for Saturday, September 12th. Afternoon thunderstorms. High temperature 78. Low temperature 66. Looking ahead to Sunday, isolated thunderstorms. High temperature 83. Low temperature 56. On Monday, mostly sunny. High temperature 72. Low temperature 52. Let us not ever forget 9/11/2001 and those who died for our freedom. 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
1: Thank you, Marianne. Thank you, WXED, for having me. I'd like to start off by talking about the Elk City Police Department and what's going on here in the city. As you know, I mentioned before, we're in the process of looking into purchasing drone money that's going to be used from the forfeiture money, drug money, so it's no cost to the borough. This will aid us in looking for missing persons in the woods or tracking down prisoners or tracking down people that we're looking for that are running away from the police department and through the woods. So it's a great tool to have, and I'm hoping we can get this policy passed and get these drones up and running as soon as possible. So it'd be a great thing for our city, again, at no cost to the borough. Secondly, we're up to 671 drug arrests and citations against illegal narcotics in our city. That's a big number. We're going to stay on this path. We believe that works very well with the Lawrence County Drug Task Force. And again, you know, we're cracking the whip on illegal drugs in our community and protecting the law-abiding citizens of Elwood City. This past weekend, we conducted a DUI checkpoint service in conjunction with the Pennsylvania State Police, held on Fountain Avenue here in Elwood City. There was two, I believe, DUI citations issued. As we continue to monitor the situation, we're big against drinking and driving. So again, the message is quite clear. Please don't drink and drive. Please. Situation occurred this morning at Park Avenue here in Elwood City with the school children. A lot of the residents were upset with the parking there because it's clearly posted 90-minute parking. So students shouldn't be able to park there for more than 90 minutes. So we had to write 10 tickets today to students. There is parking at the funeral home up the street if they're not having a funeral. And also, I think there's a $10 fee. They can park at Calvin Presbyterian Church there. So again, we're going to continue to monitor the situation on Park Avenue. Please, students, don't park your car more than 90 minutes there. It's not fair to the residents who live there. A lot of the elderly can't get in and out of their properties and in the vehicles because there's cars parked in front of their house all during school hours. Again, we're going to continue monitoring the situation, and hopefully this will get rectified soon. Also, I'd like to wish everyone a happy Labor Day weekend, September 7th. Happy Labor Day to all the residents and all the laborers across our great country. Mayor Anthony J. Court, signing off from WXO. One more thing I wanted to mention. I'll be going to a conference in Erie, October 9th, 10th, and 11th. I'm on the executive board for the Pennsylvania State Boroughs Association. We did a TV segment not too long ago in Harrisburg. There'll be other meetings with the executive board in Erie as we have our annual meeting there. So again, that's October 9th, 10th, and 11th in Erie. Mayor Anthony J. Court, thanking WXED, signing off.
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1: Thank you, Marianne. Thank you, WXED, for having me. I'm going to talk a little bit about baseball today and the Pittsburgh Pirates. Coming off a win last night against the San Francisco Giants, 13-12. It's kind of a bittersweet victory, truthfully. They were winning 11-5 at one time and 12-5 and ended up being 12-12. They won in the ninth inning on an error, 13-12. So, again, they're still in the hunt for a wild card spot. The good news is they're starting shortstop, and one of the better players on the team is coming back from an injury, Connor Griffin. He's due back to start maybe September 4th or 5th. So that's coming up here any day now. No, it's a big addition to the team. It was a big loss for him. He hurt his hand. So he's coming back. Like I said, they still have a shot for a wild card spot. They're in a mix there with five other teams. So every game's important now. I believe they got 23 games to go. If they can win probably 18 of those 23, they will make the playoffs as a wild card. I know it's a tall task, but at least they got a shot here in September. So wish him the best of luck. Hopefully they can turn some things around, get up over 500 and put a winning streak together and get in the playoffs. Next, the Pittsburgh Steelers. Training camp winding down. The 53-man roster is set. Big surprise is that Coach McCarthy has kept four quarterbacks this year. Aaron Rodgers will be the starter. Mason Rudolph will be the backup. Then you have Will Howard and Drew Aller also on the roster. They made the 53-man roster. So again, there'll be four quarterbacks, hoping that they have a great season. One drawback is Joey Porter Jr. has not signed his contract. He wants extended. He's looking in excess of $30 million per year. As you all know, the Steelers do not negotiate during the season, so they have until the opener, September 13, to get this done, which is less than 2 weeks away. Hopefully they'll get it done as soon as possible, and he'll be starting cornerback for the Steelers. But again, that's up in the air. Again, the 53-man roster is set. We wish him the best of luck, injury-free season, hoping they can make the playoffs and rebound from a dismal year last year. Wish all the local teams the best of luck. Soccer's in full swing. Wish them injury-free seasons. Have fun. Put the game in perspective. And again, wishing Elwood Riverside teams the best of luck. Also in junior high basketball, girls basketball will be starting also here shortly in September. Mary Anthony J. Court signing off. Talking Sports, WXED here in Elwood City.

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1: This is Marianne Chainer with your Elwood City weather forecast for Sunday, September 13th. Afternoon thunderstorms. High temperature 82. Low temperature 55. Looking ahead to Monday, mostly sunny. High temperature 70. Low temperature 49. On Tuesday, partly cloudy. High temperature 80. Low temperature 63. 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

you still checking each other out? 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But you can't stay cause you've been somewhere else. 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
1: This is Marianne Chainer with your Elwood City weather forecast for Sunday, September 13th. Afternoon thunderstorms. High temperature 82. Low temperature 55. Looking ahead to Monday, mostly sunny. High temperature 70. Low temperature 49. On Tuesday, partly cloudy. High temperature 80. Low temperature 63. 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
1: This is Marianne Chainer with your Elwood City weather forecast for Sunday, September 13th. Afternoon thunderstorms. High temperature 82, low temperature 55. Looking ahead to Monday, mostly sunny. High temperature 70, low temperature 49. On Tuesday, partly cloudy. High temperature 80, low temperature 63. 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
1: Rumors spread around in that Texas town. About the shack outside the games. And you know what I'm talking about. 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
1: This is Marianne Chainer with your Elwood City weather forecast for Sunday, September 13th. Afternoon thunderstorms. High temperature 82. Low temperature 55. Looking ahead to Monday, mostly sunny. High temperature 70. Low temperature 49. On Tuesday, partly cloudy. High temperature 80. Low temperature 63. 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
1: And now, Mystery Theater.

0: Come in. Welcome. I'm E.G. Marshall. Welcome to the exciting world of your own imagination. The law says, thou shalt not kill. And that's the law most of us openly acknowledge. Yet, there are other laws. Laws and drives that stir primitive, long-forgotten urges, instincts. Laws that raise murder from the worst of sins to the most satisfying of deeds.
1: Hey, please, please, please, let me go.
2: Oh, no. I've got you now, Jim.
1: You have no reason to kill me. We're friends.
2: It's nothing personal, Jim.
1: Why? Why? Why do you want to kill me?
2: A hawk kills a rabbit. Why? Because he has to. It's the law of nature.
1: Frank, you're crazy. Put away that knife.
2: I'm a natural man, Jim. I'm only obeying the law of nature.
1: Kill me!
0: Our mystery drama, The Diary of a Madman, is based on the story by Guy de Maupassant and was adapted especially for the Mystery Theater by Sam Dan and stars Larry Haynes. Homicide is illegal, immoral, and a mortal sin. We condemn and punish the murderer. And yet, from time to time, doesn't an entire nation rise up in righteous anger and slaughter another nation? And so, there are those who, naturally enough, ponder the question. If it's noble to kill for one's country at wholesale, why is it base to kill for oneself at retail? These are the thoughts that occupy the mind of a tall, well-dressed, dignified gentleman. He's walking down a deserted street very late one night in the early summer, some 25 years ago. As he passes a darkened doorway, he hears a gasp.
3: Oh, what a relief.
2: I beg your pardon.
3: Oh.
2: Is something the matter, miss?
3: Yeah. Oh, it's only you.
2: Me?
3: Yeah, you.
2: I don't believe we know each other, Miss...
3: Wilson. Darlene Wilson. Oh, my God, it's you.
2: I'm afraid I don't understand.
3: Well, you see, I took this job at Benji's Diner. My first night at the job. You know the place?
2: No, I can't say that I do.
3: We'll never go there. Oh, what a bunch of creeps. Anyhow, somebody said this street was a shortcut to the bus stop. And I was walking down the street and I heard these footsteps coming up right behind me. Well, wouldn't you be scared if you was me?
2: Well, I suppose.
3: Oh, I got so scared. I tried to hide in this doorway. Oh, and it turned out to be you.
2: Well, I'm sorry I frightened you.
3: Oh, forget it. You're just the kind of person somebody would like to see on a lonely, deserted street late at night.
2: Really? Why?
3: Well, you're so well-dressed.
2: At all?
3: Well, look, is it okay if I walk with you as far as the boulevard? I guess it's pretty safe there.
2: Yes, of course.
3: Do you mind if I ask you something?
2: Please do.
3: I really shouldn't ask strangers such questions, but what's a person like you doing in a neighborhood like this, anyhow?
2: I was looking for somebody.
3: Down here?
2: Yes.
3: What kind of person will you be looking for in this part of town? I mean, it's none of my business.
2: Well, in a sense, it is your business.
3: It is? How?
2: Because, I happen to be looking for a person like you.
3: What? What did you say?
2: A person like you.
3: What are you talking about?
2: You see, I have a certain urgent need.
3: No. Listen here, mister. If I was that kind of a girl...
2: No, Darlene. It's obvious you are not that kind of girl.
3: Well, then, what do you want from me?
2: I want your life, Darlene.
3: What are you saying? No, please. Get out of my way.
2: Oh, no, Darlene.
3: Let go of me.
2: No, I can't, Darlene.
3: You can't kill me. I never did anything to you.
2: No, of course not.
3: I don't even
2: There's nothing personal in this.
3: Please,
2: Marie.
3: I'm scared. Please leave me alone.
2: Now, please, don't struggle. I won't hurt
3: please.
2: You. It'll be over very quickly.
3: I don't want to die. Don't leave. Why did you do that? Help me, please. Somebody, help me. Some maniac step.
2: I'm not a maniac, Darlene. To kill is to obey the law of nature. Nature commands all of us to kill. June 29th. I've done it again. And again. It was so easy and exciting. She struggled desperately. I could feel the wild beating of her heart, the hysterical pounding of pulses. And then the climax of the drama. A single thrust of the blade. And once again, no one will ever know. Who could possibly suspect me? Me. The knife. I carefully cleaned and hid it in my desk. There was blood on my lapel. I scrubbed every trace of it away.
4: Morning, Frank.
2: Good morning, dear. Everything smells so good.
4: You mean you've regained your appetite?
2: Well, I don't know. I'm starved.
4: Oh, that's wonderful. I've been so worried about you lately, Frank.
2: What did the poet say, dearest? Come fill the cup. Well, fill my cup and my plate with doubles of everything.
4: What's come over you?
2: Well, I feel like a brand new man today.
4: How was the banquet last night?
2: Oh, the usual political nonsense.
4: Anyone want you to run for the Senate?
2: Well, as they say, the feelers were out.
4: Do we want to live in Washington?
2: Oh, darling, that was a bore. I made an excuse and left early.
4: Oh? Where'd you go?
2: Oh, out for a stroll.
4: One of your long walks.
2: Clears the mind.
4: Doris took your coat to the cleaners. The lapels were all wet.
2: Yes, I tripped and fell to the pavement.
4: Oh, you didn't hurt you?
2: No. I landed on some grease or paint or something. I tried to wash it off when I got home.
4: Well, you didn't have to bother. Doris said it looked like blood.
2: Oh, it sounds ominous. Anything in the paper?
4: Oh, the usual mess. Plus a nasty little murder.
2: Oh?
4: A young girl who worked in a diner, killed on her way home from work.
2: Oh, killed, huh? Why? How?
4: How?
2: Mm-hmm.
4: Stabbed to death on a deserted street.
2: Oh, what a terrible thing.
4: Mm.
2: She was hardly more than a child.
4: How would you know that?
2: Well, you said a young girl.
4: She was just 18.
2: Oh, but why?
4: Oh, I think it'll turn out to be a lover's quarrel.
2: Really?
4: They picked up her boyfriend. Seems the two of them had been quarreling.
2: But what?
4: Oh, use of the car. Her parents say she was angry because he took it, but he claims it's as much his as hers.
2: Hmm. Well, what do they have on the boy?
4: Well, he's got blood stains on his jacket.
2: Oh, well, that doesn't look good.
4: No. He claims he was out riding around now into a fight.
2: Oh, with whom?
4: Well, that's the problem. He'd been drinking and can't remember where or with whom. Oh, why do we talk about these things at home, Frank? Isn't it about these bad enough you have to live with them?
2: June 30th. Although I'm completely above suspicion, I can't afford to be careless. Not that anyone in his wildest dreams would ever suspect. Still, I should be more careful about my clothes. Last time, there were also bloodstains. And yesterday, I'd forgotten to lock my desk drawer. Of course, Estelle never bothers. But still, no one should ever read this diary.
5: I didn't do it. They're lying. They're all lying.
6: Order. Order. Order, I'll clear this court. The defendant will rise and face the bench.
5: Your Honor,
6: don't you call me Your Honor, young man. By your conduct, you show no respect for the law or for this court.
5: Judge Wallace, I didn't kill her.
7: Why would I kill her? Why? I loved her.
6: Young man, you're being given a fair trial. You have every opportunity to prove your innocence.
7: Judge, please. None of them believe me.
6: What are you saying?
7: Everybody thinks I'm guilty. I can tell. But I was cruising around and I got into a fight. I got the bloodstains that way. I got no alibi, but I didn't do it.
6: You'll have to be seated. And we'll proceed in an orderly fashion. Will the attorney for the people continue his cross-examination? Aren't you going to finish your steak, Estelle?
4: You mean you still have room for more?
6: I'm always this way when I'm trying a case.
4: Well, it must take a great deal out of you.
6: Yes, especially this one.
4: Why this one?
6: Oh, I don't know.
4: Frank, that boy's innocent.
6: Estelle, that's for the jury to decide.
4: No, not completely. It's for you to decide. I think you've decided.
6: How can you say that?
4: By the way you're handling it. Please, Frank, you may not be aware of it, but...
6: Aware of what?
4: Well, you're favoring the prosecutor.
6: Now, that's ridiculous.
4: Well, then, it has to be my imagination.
6: I don't understand why we're even talking about this. We never discuss my case.
4: It's just that.
6: Estelle, you're actually pale. What is it?
4: I'm convinced that boy is innocent.
6: Well, if he is innocent, he'll be acquitted.
4: But you know that isn't true. The innocent don't always go free, and the guilty aren't always punished.
6: Estelle, I've never seen you like this before.
4: I know, and I just can't account for it. But I have this conviction. That boy is absolutely innocent.
6: Charlene, there's evidence.
4: I don't care about evidence.
6: Now, that's irrational.
4: Well, what can I do? I know. Don't ask me how. I just know. That boy is innocent.
6: Well, then there's every chance the jury will agree with you.
4: No, Frank. That's what makes it so terrible. I don't think the jury will agree with me.
6: I had killed before. But this was the first time somebody was going to pay for it. So it was doubly exciting. I had not only killed her, but in a very real sense, I would also be killing him. He was doomed. I could tell. They didn't like the boy. I could read the verdict in their faces. And so I went out of my way to give them the kind of charge that would be as favorable to the defendant as I could make it. Because I knew that nothing could save him. They stayed out a whole day, all night, and the better part of the next morning. There was never any doubt in my mind. Peter Simmons, you have been found guilty. Have you anything to say?
7: I was brought up to believe in God and to believe in justice. And I can tell you, there's going to be justice one day. Not today, but one day. And the person who killed Darlene will never be forgiven.
6: Thanks for picking me up, dear.
4: Yeah, well, I didn't think I could come to court today, but I couldn't stay away. Did you have to hang him?
6: Darling, it was out of my hands.
4: Mm-hmm.
6: The jury wants him executed. There was no recommendation for mercy.
4: Do you think he's guilty?
6: We don't think about these things, darling. We hold a trial and hear the evidence, and the jury decides. Therefore, he's guilty.
4: Well, I still say he didn't do it.
6: I'm sorry.
4: I heard your summation. You were obviously on his side.
6: November 27th. All of his appeals ran out. He was executed last night. I understand he died very well. But it isn't as if I killed him with my own hands. And it's been a long time. A very
2: long time since I obeyed the law of nature. I'm growing restless.
4: Oh, honey, I took so much trouble with that chicken. You haven't even touched her.
2: I'm sorry, dear.
4: Oh, you're out of sorts tonight. Actually, honey, you haven't been yourself all week. You've been working too hard.
2: I have a headache.
4: Oh, well, why don't you lie down?
2: No. I think I'll take a walk.
4: Well, it looks drizzly out.
2: Well, that's just the kind of weather I like.
4: Well, when you decide on one of your walks, there's nothing I can say to stop you. Put on your rubbers and wear a raincoat.
2: Yes, of course, dear.
4: I don't want to have to worry about you.
0: Walking may be good for some people, but it can be extremely hazardous for others, especially for someone who might just happen to run into Frank Wallace. As Frank walks calmly through the rain-soaked streets, he sees a short, slight figure just up the block. And once again, there is the quickened pulse, the rapid heartbeat, the flushed face, and Frank's fingers tighten around the knife in his pocket. We'll be back shortly with that.

0: Franklin K. Wallace is a distinguished judge. He's a credit to the community and an ornament to his profession. So what is he doing out late at night on a dark street in a drizzle and fog with a knife in his pocket, moving swiftly toward a man who is walking just ahead of him?
1: Hey, well, I'll be. It's Judge Wallace. Evening, Judge.
2: Oh, it's,
1: Jim Downer, don't you recognize me?
2: Yes, of course. How are you, Downer?
1: Well, I tell you, I'm having a problem.
2: Oh?
1: She says to me, Jim, you're chasing around. And it's true. I am. And she says, Jim, you've squandered not just your money, but mine. And it's true, I have. And she says, Jim, if you don't quit, I'll leave you or I'll kill you. Either one, maybe both. I don't know. Hey, what are you doing out on a night like this, Judge?
2: Just walking.
1: Oh, you don't kid old Jim. Nobody picks a night like this to go just walking. Something's up, huh, Judge?
2: Well, nothing you'd want to write about in the newspaper, darn it.
1: You know, Judge, I need a story in the worst way. I'm up against a deadline. I don't even have tomorrow's column. How about an idea?
2: Well, how about, murder?
1: Murder?
2: Murder.
1: Oh, no. No, I don't think so.
2: Why not?
1: Oh, because it's kind of offbeat, you know? Average person isn't concerned with murder. He doesn't think about killing.
2: Oh, that's where you're wrong, Downer. Killing is the law of nature. Every living being has the mission to kill.
1: Well, Judge, I wouldn't exactly say that.
2: Oh, yes, everyone wants to kill. Animals kill ceaselessly every day in order to live. Birds constantly must kill.
1: Well, yeah, but we're not exactly talking
2: we
1: about animals.
2: Or we cause to be killed for our benefit.
1: Well, it's kind of a gruesome topic.
2: No, killing is almost the same as creating. To make and to destroy. These concepts are the history of the universe.
1: Well, Judge, it's been great running into you, but I have some people down the line.
2: To kill is the law.
1: All right, if you say so,
2: because
1: Judge,
2: nature loves eternal youth. The more she destroys, the more she renews herself.
1: Well, I wouldn't doubt that for a minute. Okay, I'll see you.
2: Now, just a second.
1: Eh? What is it?
2: I want to show you something. Here, look.
1: Judge, what are you doing with a knife? Judge, let go of me. Are you crazy?
2: Oh, no, I'm not crazy. We kill animals, but that's not enough to satisfy.
1: Now, wait a minute.
2: Long ago, the basic need was met by human sacrifice. But now, each man must...
1: Help! Help!
2: Quiet.
3: I always treated you fairly, Judge. I always wrote good things about
2: There's
3: you.
2: There's nothing personal in this.
3: Judge!
2: Please understand that. It has to be done.
3: Judge.
2: Don't struggle, Jim. It'll be over very quickly. Was he dead? I thought I heard someone coming. His scream may have been heard by someone, the police maybe. If he wasn't dead, I was doomed. But I didn't have time to make sure. I had to get out of there because I knew I had blood on my coat. I had to get out of there, and I had to get rid of that coat.
4: Frank, where's your coat?
2: Estelle, I don't think you're going to believe me, but I gave it away.
4: You what?
2: Yes, you know the legend of the rich man who gives his coat to a beggar? Well, I ran into some poor derelict, and I just gave him...
4: Oh, Frank. What a generous thing to do.
2: Well, not really. The coat was getting old, and I was getting tired of it.
4: And I never really liked it.
2: Oh?
4: Let me tell you the latest news.
2: Mm-hmm.
4: Jim Downers, mm-hmm. The political columnist on the Herald?
2: Yes? What about him?
4: Well, he was found stabbed on the street.
2: Oh, no.
4: Uh-huh.
2: Is he dead?
4: He's in a coma.
2: Oh.
4: He was unconscious when the police picked him up. Evidently, he'd been attacked. He'd been screaming for help.
2: Well, will he recover?
4: Well, the police are convinced he'll be able to identify his attacker, but, well, he has to regain consciousness.
2: Yes. Yes, yeah. Estelle.
4: Mm-hmm.
2: I'd like to go to the hospital. I'd like to see him.
4: Oh, I didn't know you were that close.
2: Well, Jim was, he said he wanted to do a biography on me.
4: Really?
2: Mm-hmm.
4: But you never said anything.
2: Well, it was just in the talk stages.
4: Well, they probably wouldn't permit visitors.
2: Well, the least I can do is go there and ask if he needs blood.
4: Oh, Frank. That's wonderful.
2: The doctor said, sure, he needs blood. And they took a pint of mine, which I thought was only fitting and proper. And then I asked if I could see Jim. And the doctor said Jim was still in a coma, but I could pop inside for a second. There was a cop stationed outside the door. He saluted me, and I walked into the room. He was lying very still. There were all kinds of tubes attached to various parts of his body. As I leaned over to look at him, he slowly opened his eyes. And I knew he was going to live and destroy me. Unless I could do something. I could hear the doctor out in the hall. He was exchanging greetings with a policeman. Quickly, I pulled gently at one of the tubes in his arm. I didn't know what that might do, but it was all I had time for.
4: Do you want some warm milk, honey?
2: No, I'll just go to bed. Any news about Jim Downet?
4: Sorry to have to tell you this, Frank, but came over the radio a few minutes ago. Jim Downard is dead.
2: Oh.
4: They said he never really had a chance.
2: January 20th. I had discovered something else. In addition to the thrill of killing, there is also the exhilaration that is felt by the victim. Nature is kind. She also gives the one who is doomed the feeling of the drama. I know, because for several hours last night, I could have been a victim. Had Jim Downard lived, well, it taught me a lesson. I should raise the stakes. I shouldn't be so invulnerable. After all, if I am absolutely 100% safe, where is the thrill?
4: Morning, darling.
2: Oh, I see you've prepared a big breakfast.
4: You know, it seems to me that every time there's been a murder, you eat a big breakfast the following morning.
2: Oh? How do you account for that?
4: Well, how do you account for this? Police have suspect in Downard murder.
2: Have they?
4: It's remarkable. It only happened late last night, and they have their man a few hours later.
2: Darling, he's not exactly their man. He's just a suspect.
4: Well, they don't say, but they hint pretty strongly that the evidence against him is rather heavy.
2: Well, now, that's for a jury to decide.
4: I don't know, Frank. I don't think he did it.
2: Oh, no. Here we go again.
4: Well, it's just a feeling.
2: Darling, he'll have his day in court.
4: Well, that doesn't necessarily prove anything.
2: Estelle, are you attacking our system of justice?
4: Did that poor kid, what's his name, Peter Simmons, did he get justice?
2: Well, he got a fair trial.
4: Huh. Well, I still believe he's innocent. For all the good that does him now. And I believe this man is innocent, too.
2: Estelle, you don't know what the evidence is.
4: Well, it's just a feeling, and it... Well, it just won't go away.
2: Oh, you're being silly.
4: Maybe. I just wish that you weren't involved.
2: Well, I have to be involved. It's my job. February 23rd. The man's name is Tom Lewis. 30 years old. He has a previous record. He did time for robbery and again for assault. I don't think his chances are too good. He doesn't have a very good story either.
5: Well, I was just walking along down the street, see, and I thought I heard somebody yell for help. So I wasn't going to get mixed up in it, see, but it was foggy. And I couldn't see, you know? And I guess I must have tripped over him. I could see he was dead, or good as dead. And there was blood. There was blood all over him. And that's how it got over me, and the money. Well, all right, I figured as long as he's dead anyhow, he might have a couple of bucks on him, so I reached into his pocket.
6: Your Honor, we should like the jury to examine this $50 bill.
5: I do not deny...
6: Bill.
5: Listen...
7: Order.
5: But somebody else had already knocked him off.
7: The accused will remain seated and orderly.
5: Well, I'm being framed.
7: Mr. Lewis, I will not warn you again. The court cannot tolerate these outbursts.
5: But I didn't kill him!
2: February 25. I see now each of my murders has been a masterpiece. I feel like an artist. With this difference, I cannot accept...

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1: Those outbursts. Would you like to go somewhere for dinner?
2: I don't feel like eating out.
1: Oh, well, that's all right. I just assumed.
2: The truth is, I don't feel like eating at all.
1: What's wrong?
2: That's a good question. How can I answer it?
1: Estelle.
2: I don't have the faintest idea of what to say or what to think.
1: About what?
2: About everything.
1: Darling, I wish I knew what you were talking about.
2: But there's really nothing I have to tell you. You're the one who has to tell me.
1: I always tell you everything.
2: I was paying the bills today.
1: Oh, well, that's enough to get anybody down.
2: And I ran out of blank checks.
1: Oh?
2: I remembered...
1: Yes?
2: That you always have an extra book of checks in your desk drawer.
1: Oh.
2: But you always keep it locked.
1: Yes, that's right, I do.
2: I thought, maybe this time, you might have left it open.
1: Estelle, I never go through your things. We always respected each other's privacy.
2: But the drawer just happened to be open. And I found this little book.
1: And, did you read it?
2: Yes. Yes, Frank, I read it. Every single word of it.
1: Did you tell anyone about it?
2: No, Frank. I've told no one.
1: Well, that's good. That's very good to know.
2: Frank!
3: How would you like to poke innocently through your husband's desk and come up with a diary like the one you've been listening to? Well, you could say she's twice foolish. First, to find the diary, and second, to let him know it. We'll let you know what happens when I return shortly with that...
2: Might have left...
3: Over the years, there's been a series of particularly brutal murders. You are the wife of a distinguished jurist who has presided over most of the trials and sent the supposedly guilty to death. Now, you find a diary in which your husband claims that he is the killer.
2: Frank, what are you going to do?
1: What do you mean, what am I going to do?
2: Well, you kill those people. This boy, this one who's on trial now for the murder of Jim Downard, he's innocent.
1: No, dear, he's guilty.
2: But I just read your confession. And Peter Simmons, who was hanged for killing his sweetheart. Well, you admit you killed her.
1: Darling, please, sit down. You're becoming hysterical.
2: That's right, I am. I have every right to become
1: hysterical. Estelle, please, will you listen?
2: But to what?
1: To the truth.
2: I've just read the truth.
1: Darling, listen. For many years, I wanted to write a book.
2: What?
1: Now, will you please just listen? You don't have to say anything until I'm finished. I have been fascinated by the criminal mind. And so after a particularly brutal, apparently senseless murder is committed, I try to place myself in the mind of the killer. What does he think?
2: The way you put it, murder is obedience to a natural law.
1: That's poetic license, dear.
2: What do you mean?
1: We kill, not for gain. Oh, we think we do. We think we kill for money or for passion, but the truth is, these are just pretexts. Now, we kill because of an ancient urge. And when the urge becomes strong enough, we take advantage of any pretext that comes up.
2: But I'm not aware of this urge.
1: And neither am I, dear. It's been refined and civilized out of us, but there are lower types. You see, the Tom Lewis's,
2: but
1: the Pete
2: Simmons.
1: Why what?
2: I don't know.
1: Estelle, do you believe that I killed these people?
2: Well, there it was in your own handwriting.
1: Oh, Estelle, could you actually believe me capable of murder?
2: I don't know. It was such a shock, and I was so frightened.
1: Darling, we've been married 20 years. Don't you know me, there is to know about murder?
2: I thought I did. And then I happened to remember certain things.
1: Like what?
2: Well, one of those. Each time there's been one. What murders? You just have.

0: happened to be out walking.
1: Well, there is such a thing as coincidence.
0: And when that girl was killed, well, you did have stains on your coat.
1: Oh, darling. Would you hang me on circumstantial evidence?
0: Well, you hung Peter Simmons on circumstantial evidence. And circumstantial evidence is tightening the noose around Tom Lewis's neck every day.
1: Do you seriously believe?
0: No. I believe you.
1: Well, that's better.
0: I believe you. Because I have no alternative.
1: February 27. How could I have been so stupid? Why did I leave that drawer unlocked? I'm sure there are psychologists who would say that I want to be caught, but that's ridiculous. Does she believe me? Does she? Or do I have to kill her? Kill Estelle? Now that would be testing the law, the natural law. Can you kill a loved one? Because I do love Estelle. That would be the highest obedience to the law. To kill the one you love.
2: Very well, Mr. Lewis. You expect this court to believe that you just stumbled across Mr. Downard's body in the dark?
3: It's the truth.
2: He had already been attacked by someone else.
3: Yes.
2: He was still alive.
3: I think so.
2: You insist you heard him cry for help.
3: That's right, that's right. Someone had just attacked him, see? And he's the one who killed him.
2: Yeah, but we don't know that he cried for help. All we have is your word for it.
3: But it happened, I tell you, and...
2: Yes? What did you want to say?
1: Mr. Lewis, you must answer the prosecutor's question. What happened?
3: Well, it was foggy. But you see, just as I got there, I saw somebody.
2: You saw somebody?
3: Right. I could see somebody running away.
2: And could you describe that somebody?
3: He was tall. Very tall.
2: There's no mention of this somebody in any of your previous statements?
3: Well, that's because I was nervous, see? I couldn't think, but now...
2: Yes?
3: Well, now, as I go over it again and again in my mind, I remember. There was somebody, see? A tall guy. And he was running away. I mean... I can even remember his footsteps. His footsteps.
2: And so now you expect us to believe that the murder was committed by a certain mysterious somebody.
3: I expect you to believe the truth.
2: I think we already know the truth.
1: You heard about this testimony, Estelle?
0: Yes.
1: He claims that a tall, mysterious stranger was running away from the scene.
0: Yes, I know about it.
1: I was out walking that night. And I'm tall. Exceptionally tall.
0: Yes.
1: And if you want to add, but I came home without my coat. Now, why would I do that? To get rid of it. And why would I want to get rid of my coat? Because of the stains, naturally.
0: Oh, please, Frank.
1: How are we going to live with this, still? You suspect me of being a killer.
0: I never said...
1: You don't have to say. I can tell by your face, by the tone of your voice, you suspect me.
0: I don't know. I don't know what to think.
1: Well, you think I'm a killer. Shouldn't you want to stop me?
0: How? Even if I believe it, who would believe me?
1: I'm sorry, Estelle. I'm sorry for both of us. I should have never written a book like that. You should never have read it. I don't know what kind of life we can have together. You'll never know the truth.
0: But I will, Frank, I will. I found a way to determine the truth.
1: How? How could you?
0: The truth is in your diary. I read your diary very closely. I found a way. I found a way.
4: Who are you?
0: That's not important, Tom Lewis.
4: How'd you get in here?
0: It wasn't easy.
4: Now, what do you want?
0: I want to save you.
4: Yeah, why?
0: Listen... I pulled a lot of wires to get into the prison. I'm the only chance you've got.
4: Who are you kidding? I got no chance at all. Unless you can work miracle. How are you at miracles, lady?
0: Just pull yourself together. You have a job to do.
4: Now look, lady, I don't know who you are, what you want, but it ain't gonna work.
0: You have absolutely nothing to lose. Now just tell me, Was there or was there not a tall man who ran away as you approached?
4: Yeah, yeah. I told the prosecutor.
0: Now, you just didn't make that up in the desperate hope someone might believe it.
4: Lady, I don't have to lie. I got nothing to lose. There was someone.
0: Tall?
4: Yeah. Yeah, tall guy.
0: And that's all you could say about him?
4: Well, he was tall and kind of athletic looking, you know. Good build. He moved. He moved fast.
0: I see.
4: Hey, lady. Hey, what's the matter? Come on, what are you crying about?
0: Oh, nothing at all. Now, do you want to be cleared of the murder charge?
4: Huh. Just like that, huh?
0: Well, almost.
4: Why should I be clear?
0: Because tomorrow, you'll end up in court and admit you killed Jim Donnard.
4: Oh, great. That's going to clear me?
0: Yes.
4: Oh, lady, why don't you leave me alone? I got a tough one now.
0: Do as I tell you.
4: You mean you want me to just jump up and holler, I killed him?
0: Yes, and then you go on and this is what else you'll tell them.
5: So, ladies and gentlemen of the jury, you've heard all the testimony, seen all the evidence, and now it's up to you to decide whether the accused, Tom Lewis, is guilty as charged of the crime of murder.
4: They don't have to decide.
5: There will be order in this court. Order.
4: I mean, what's to decide? I'm guilty. Hey, here, what do you say?
5: Order. Order. The prisoner will be seated.
4: I'm guilty. Do you see? I don't care what those clowns on the jury think. I killed him. I killed Jim Dunnard. I killed him. I'm proud of it. I'm proud of it. Sure, I killed him. What's wrong with that? Everybody kills sooner or later. We're all killers, you see. I killed him because I couldn't help myself.
5: He said, be seated.
4: Didn't you ever want to kill somebody, Judge, huh? Didn't you?
5: I'll have you removed from this court.
4: What do I care? I killed him. I also killed that woman last year, you know? That Darlene, right? Darlene, what's her name? I killed her. Her boyfriend swung for it.
5: You did not.
4: I did. I can still feel the wild beating of her heart, you see? The hysterical pounding of her pulse. And then you stab. You stab the knife.
5: You didn't kill her.
4: I killed her. And I told Tom Donnard, you can take that away from me. Don't let me try to take it away from me.
5: Silence!
4: I won't be silent. I killed because I had to. I had to obey the law. The natural law. Nature commanded me to kill.
5: That's a lie. You're a cheap little pup. What would you know about nature's laws? What an ignorant hoodlum like you know about nature's law? What an illiterate clod like you know about the dark hidden places in the human soul? What would you know about bloody imperatives of the race?
4: I know. I killed both of them.
5: You're a liar. You didn't kill anybody. I did. I killed Darlene Wilson and I killed Jim Donnard and I can prove it.
6: Frank.
5: Now you know, Hazel. Now you know. I did it. They weren't cheap little crimes of passion. They were obedience to the elemental law. You know that's the truth, Estelle. Show them the book. Show everybody the book.
7: Well, they were all set to throw the book at ex-Judge Frank Wallace, but, of course, the plea was insanity. And if it proves anything at all, it demonstrates that no one should try to steal credit from a true artist. No one else should ever try to pose as the author of his works, even if those works are concerned with murder. I'll be back shortly. You've heard him say, murder will out. It's supposed to mean that murder cannot be hidden. The fact will eventually emerge. However, the tale you just heard adds a chilling dimension to that statement. It can now mean that murder may slumber deep inside each of us, that one day it may find its way out. No, that won't do. Better enjoy murder vicariously with us. That way, you'll never be tempted or driven. Our cast included Larry Haynes, E.V. Juster, Robert Dryden, and William Redfield. The entire production was under the direction of Haim Brown.
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1: This is Marianne Chainer with your Elwood City weather forecast for Sunday, September 13th. Afternoon thunderstorms. High temperature 82. Low temperature 55. Looking ahead to Monday, mostly sunny. High temperature 70. Low temperature 49. On Tuesday, partly cloudy. High temperature 80. Low temperature 63. 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
1: This is Marianne Chainer with your Elwood City weather forecast for Sunday, September 13th. Afternoon thunderstorms. High temperature 82. Low temperature 55. Looking ahead to Monday, mostly sunny. High temperature 70. Low temperature 49. On Tuesday, partly cloudy. High temperature 80. Low temperature 63. 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